I hope you enjoyed the live stuff we played from Aerosmith earlier this week on the show. I've got my fingers crossed that perhaps someday they will release the entire Aerosmith concert at Texas Jam, because they were in really good form for that show, including their performance of our next song. 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

0: That one goes back in the history of Billy Idol. He first released that with his band Generation X in 1980. Eventually, he remixed the song and released it again in 1981 and snagged himself a top 40 hit on the U.S. dance charts. And I guess that makes sense because you can dance all night to that one, although it's at such a high tempo. Maybe you would need to take a break every now and then. 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

Bryan Adams just announced his new album. We have a fresh interview with Bryan about that that you can check out at the UCR website. 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

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He wanted to hear the title track from what he says is his favorite Warrant album. Here it is, good sir. It's Ultimate Classic Rock.

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Hopeless into a fall.

0: Our 9 at 9 is approaching in the next hour. Once again tonight, we will hand things over to Aaron Cheek, who chose the songs for tonight's 9, and find out how you can send us yours. We'll talk about that in the next hour on Ultimate Classic Rock.
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I almost see a theme developing between that song and the next one that we're about to play. In one sense, it's kind of two different sides of a coin. Let's see if you agree. 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

All right, so Rock at the Movies is our topic for tonight's 9 at 9, our second list from Aaron Cheek out there in the UCR universe. Aaron gave us a whole hour of songs that were featured in some really classic movies, and certainly the song that we started out with is a good example of that. Born to Be Wild, some of you might recall, was featured in the Dennis Hopper classic Easy Rider, released in 1969, and I appreciate Aaron's list because he did not go chronological like my brain does. He jumped around, so our next song sends us to 1994 and another film that is classic for entirely different reasons, Forrest Gump. The 9 at 9 continues on UCR. Thank you, Aaron.

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0: He's right. Who can forget Tom Cruise dancing to old-time rock and roll in the Risky Business movie? Rock at the Movies is our 9 at 9 tonight, courtesy of Aaron Cheek. And Aaron sent us a bunch of great 9 at 9 suggestions, so we've pulled out a couple of them this week, and this is the second one. 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

We're listening to Aaron's 9 at 9 that he sent our way. He calls out Lynyrd Skynyrd's Freebird as a song that is expertly placed by Rob Zombie, who used it as the musical soundtrack for the last scene of the Devil's Rejects movie. Aaron says it was the perfect ending, and as he explains, I also think it could make a whole new music video for the song. Weird, creepy, and maybe a little more violent than Ronnie Van Zant would have gone for, but Zombie definitely has a style. And if you're like me, now you're going to have to go watch The Devil's Rejects again. 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

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And if we use your 9 at 9 suggestion, I'm going to send you something cool from our UCR prize closet. And those of you who watched the Goodfellas movie in 1990, this might knock a few memories loose. It's Ultimate Classic Rock.

Rock at the Movies. That is the theme of our 9 at 9 tonight, courtesy of Aaron. You can send in your own 9 at 9 to be featured here on the show. Here's what you do. Pick 9.

0: I got to see Eric Clapton last weekend at his tour opener at Little Caesars Arena in Detroit. Maybe you were there too. One of the things that people really had their fingers crossed for was the hope that Eric would play Layla electrically, and alas, he did not. We have the set list and a bunch of video from the show online at the UCR website. One of the things that I keep seeing in the Facebook comments is people who are bummed that they got acoustic Layla, and I understand that. People who dig the version, I also get that. It's a cool version, yes, but we have the MTV Unplugged CD if we want to revisit that. If we're seeing Eric live, get that electric guitar out and turn it up. It's ultimate classic rock.
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Man, that's one of my absolute favorite movie moments, the way Cameron Crowe used Tiny Dancer in Almost Famous. And it's almost impossible now for me to hear that song and not think of that movie. And a quick word for those of you who love the movie and the soundtrack as much as I do, you might know that for years you couldn't really get the soundtrack, and what was out there was just a sliver of the music featured in the film. The good news is, in recent years, they put out a big box set, your choice of 7 LPs or 5 CDs. The whole package is great. I really can't recommend it enough, because if I told you everything I love about that, we would be here all night, and we have other stuff to get to. So it's Matt Wardlaw. Big thanks once again to Aaron Cheek for tonight's 9 at 9. Rock at the movies. Such a ton of fun. Don't forget to share your 9 at 9 ideas with me. 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And as I mentioned earlier in the hour, if I use your 9 at 9 suggestion, I'm going to send you some cool stuff from the UCR Prize Closet, which reminds me, I better get cracking. 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
1: October 30th, 2001, the music industry came together to present the Concert for New York City at Madison Square Garden, a charity fundraiser that also served as a way to honor the first responders for 9/11, their families, those who had been lost in the attacks, and the many who had given so much of their time to the rescue and recovery efforts. 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

Can't wait for this Saturday night. Another all-request Saturday night with Wally Londo. It's Wardlaw. You're looking forward to 5 full hours of nothing but the songs that you've reached out and told us you wanted to hear. 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

0: 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Of course, there were numerous legends on the stage that night: David Bowie, Elton John, Eric Clapton, many others, including Melissa Etheridge, James Taylor, Bon Jovi, John Mellencamp. We're going to hear one more from that night at Madison Square Garden in a moment on Ultimate Classic Rock.
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0: tonight.
1: There's one more. Mick Jagger and Keith Richards performing live after 9/11 at the Concert for New York City at Madison Square Garden, a charity event that raised more than $35 million, with all proceeds going to the Robin Hood Relief Fund, which offered support to the families of victims of the World Trade Center attacks. It's Matt Wardlaw, and as I said at the beginning of tonight, we will never forget.

The waiting is indeed the hardest part. If you missed this earlier in the night, you're going to want to join us Wednesday night as we talk about the Tom Petty box set details, which are going to be announced that day. And as I mentioned, Petty fans, you're going to dig this upcoming release a lot. I think it's ultimate classic rock for sure.

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It's a big one. No, there's no way we're going to fit all of it into 1 hour, but we'll have some fun playing a good amount of music. So stay with us for more Ultimate Classic.

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6: Time to go to the back of the rack and pull out this week's UCR album of the week. 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
7: Tonight we're going to take a look back at one of the early box sets released in the fall of 1990. Let's revisit the massive 4-CD Led Zeppelin box set. Here's what you heard is track number 1 on the first disc.

We're going to play through tracks tonight from the massive 4-CD Led Zeppelin box set released in the fall of 1990. One of the big deals was that Jimmy Page supervised every aspect of the box set, which for the first time presented remastered versions of a large chunk of the Led Zeppelin catalog, because as you might remember, the first CDs that came out in the 80s for a lot of bands were taken from source material that later ends up being inferior compared to some of the remasters that bands and artists put out later that had been cleaned up or at the very least taken from the original master tapes. And the Led Zeppelin box set had a few bonuses too, including the first appearance on CD for our next song. 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

0: We're playing through songs from the 1990 Led Zeppelin box set, which was released in the fall of that year. Once called one of the most expensive albums ever to reach the top 40, thanks to the retail price of $65 for the CD edition and $55 for the cassette version, we'll hear one of the previously unreleased songs that got Zeppelin fans very excited about owning their own copy as we continue with Ultimate Classic Rock.
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1990 was an exciting moment for Zeppelin fans because we finally got to hear some previously unreleased music from the band, thanks to the arrival of the four-disc Led Zeppelin box set, which featured this previously unreleased track recorded live for the BBC in 1969. 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

There's one of the other things that was previously unreleased that fans got as part of the 1990 Led Zeppelin box set, recorded live at London's Playhouse Theater in June of 1969. It's Matt Wardlaw. If you're just joining us, we're revisiting songs from the Zeppelin box as our UCR album of the week. And while there was not a ton of unreleased things on the box, Jimmy Page enjoyed putting the set together. He told Cameron Crowe for the liner notes that, "Putting the material together, I had a big smile on my face. I love the running order," he said to Cameron. "It's shed new light on things and made them fresh. I think it's an interesting little journey." Let's continue our travels right now on Ultimate Classic Rock.

0: think John Bonham gets plenty of spotlight on the Led Zeppelin box set, but they put that together especially for the box. And oddly, that's one that you cannot find on streaming these days. So it's a bit hard to track down unless you've got the box set yourself or you're listening on YouTube. And tonight, you heard it here at Ultimate Classic Rock.
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There's The Last Call, another classic that you'll find on the 4-CD Led Zeppelin box set, which is also out there on cassette and vinyl. 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So if you have it, maybe get it out and spend some more time with it this weekend. 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
1: Western Michigan University may still have a bone to pick with the University of Michigan, the NCAA, and whoever found that mysterious extra second on the clock. 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
1: Michigan State Police are putting fresh eyes on another haunting cold case, the disappearance of Glenna Jane West from St. Joseph nearly 50 years ago. 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
0: 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And you could win it all. 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
1: Western Michigan University may still have a bone to pick with the University of Michigan, the NCAA, and whoever found that mysterious extra second on the clock. But even after that football heartburn, WMU has plenty to brag about. 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

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Another long set from the Legends of Rock is coming up.

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1: Michigan State Police are putting fresh eyes on another haunting cold case, the disappearance of Glenna Jane West from St. Joseph nearly 50 years ago. 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
2: 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And you could win it all. 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

0: More than a band, the Grateful Dead became a musical community unlike any other. 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

0: UCR weekends in the top 500 Memorial Day weekend countdown. We played Boston two songs ago, but you know, that's how they come up on the countdown. So that's how we roll it. Don't Look Back coming in at number 308 on our countdown. We don't look back. We only move forward till we get to number one. And after the break, one of the greatest power trios of all time.
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bad for your first album, right? Appetite for Destruction Rock. It's GNR. Rocking Your Saturday and kind of the unofficial soundtrack to the first real taste of fall weekends. We got a good set of music going now. It's Eddie Money.

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4: It's a decade when we wore something called a swatch watch. And sometimes you overachievers wore more than one at once. Yeah, swatch watches on one arm, friendship bracelets on the other arm. It must be the 80s. It must be 80s.

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You see our weekends in our top 500 countdown for this Memorial Day weekend. There's Aerosmith right there. Will they have a song in the top five, the top three, number one? We'll have to see. We got a long way to go, my friend. A long way to go. It's a party weekend with a party song coming in at number 296 with the Romantics.

Journey on UCR Weekend. Hey, have you seen the Steve Perry lookalike who's been singing with Journey? Not Arnell Pineda, who doesn't look like Steve Perry. No, this guy's a Steve Perry lookalike from New Jersey, sang with the band in Japan. Is something else brewing with him? We'd love your opinion. Check it out. It's ultimateclassicrock.com.

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It's the decade of when getting your own phone meant convincing your parents to actually put one in your bedroom so you didn't have to share it with your brothers and sisters. 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

going down the highway with another hour of the greatest music of all time. Post-Labor Day, but it still feels like we've got one foot in summer and one foot in fall. 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

Zeppelin with a reggae beat, and we're digging it here on UCR Weekend. Michael Stipe inspired to write this next song after he had a dream, and everybody in the dream had the initials LB. Count how many LBs are in

0: Hopefully you've got too much time on your hands. It sticks. It's a captain after a short week that actually felt like a long week. We're back to the weekend. Are you getting all the yard work out of the way today so you can watch football tomorrow? Good for you. Or maybe you're doing absolutely nothing. Good for you. We've got your soundtrack, whatever you're up to today, and you can take us with you on the UCR app. We're running with Van Halen next.
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4: Thunderstorms, strong winds, down power lines. 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

fun to see Billy Idol doing his version of Hot in the City for the U.S. Open. If you've been watching the tennis the past couple of weeks, he and Steve Stevens doing a U.S. Open version of Hot in the City. That's his Moni Moni. And this is our Lynyrd Skynyrd on UCR Weekend.

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The working title for this next song was called Mongolian Rhapsody. They ultimately went with another four-syllable word, Bohemian. You got Queen on UCR Weekend.

or Ozzy Osbourne. Four quarters of Classic Rock Weekend. We're going to have plenty of time with Ozzy right now. Where did the name Ozzy come from anyway? We'll tell you in two songs.

four quarters of Classic Rock Weekend. We have time to spend with Ozzy Osbourne and football, too. Four quarters of Classic Rock Weekend. His real name is John Michael Osbourne, but, you know, kids in school called him Ozzy, and that stuck. He picked that up as a schoolboy, and Ozzy Osbourne it is.

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0: Green Day. 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Overall, we did get out of the house quite a bit over the summer. They're saying movies did very well this summer, including, you know, Odyssey and Spider-Man and all the sequels, Toy Story 5 and Devil Wears Prada 2. But all of that, over $4.6 billion. So good for us. 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
1: Our mid-Michigan weather forecast for today, a mix of clouds and sun with a high of 82. For tonight, we're partly cloudy with a low near 60. On Sunday, partly to mostly cloudy, a high of 75. Monday, some sunshine, a high of 69. From News 10, I'm First Alert meteorologist Darren Rockle.
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Van Halen right now. 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So we're into the second quarter now. Save your timeouts. Van Halen right now. 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

So if Eddie Van Halen could not read music very well, how did he play all these songs? Just with his talent and played by ear and just played by the vibe. Eddie Van Halen did not read music very well. According to ChatGPT, love walks in.

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Keep up with your favorite bands on our app and website, including ZZ Top. And they're back on the road after the death of Frank Beard. And Billy Gibbons said the band members would want it that way for the music to go on. Of course, they lost Dusty Hill on bass, and now Elwood Francis is playing the bass and Mike Monahan on the drums.

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0: That's Journey kicking off their farewell tour this weekend in Los Angeles. And then they go all over the U.S. And finally, they wrap up the tour in San Francisco, not too far away from L.A. That'll be November 28th, final show for Journey on this current tour. Kind of a logistical nightmare, but I'm sure that'll go well. It's fine. A lot of hotel stays for Journey. They could have gone straight to San Francisco and saved a lot of travel. Elton John up next.
1: 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The highway to 25K is coming. Enter the highway beginning next Thursday at 8.05 a.m. on 94.9 MMQ.
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Of course, the NFL is back tomorrow. And maybe you want to go to a game, spend a lot of money on some tickets. But don't worry about it. 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
1: Western Michigan University may still have a bone to pick with the University of Michigan, the NCAA, and whoever found that mysterious extra second on the clock. 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

0: from the Duckett Brothers Mobile Broadcast Studio on this beautiful stage, courtesy of Feldman Chevrolet, and those are the coordinates. It's a beautiful day with the sun shining. It's a great day for football, and we've got a front row view of all the excitement today. Going to talk about some expectations from today's matchup. We'll also hear about some key plays and players to look out for. Today's opponent, of course, Eastern Michigan. Lots of intrigue with that. Storylines and keys to the game with Mr. Stout. We'll have interviews with President Kevin Guskowitz, Athletic Director Dan Bartholomew, as well as a few more special guests today. And we'll even talk about our predictions for the game. But without further ado, Tim, good to see you, my friend.
1: Nice day again today. As you get better, there's nothing I think of Michigan State that's better than a gorgeous college football Saturday, especially in September.
0: Oh.
1: Kids are back on campus. The alumni band is here today. I mean, it's... I mean, they brought the good weather in between yesterday and today. If you came back to campus this weekend, it looks pretty good, right?
0: Now, Alexandra, your thoughts on that?
2: Yeah, you know, I think that there's going to be a lot of energy out here. One thing that I think was really exciting just to take away from last week's game was the amount of engagement. I was actually talking to Jared Kozin, who we'll hear from in a little bit, and the attendance that we are seeing is fantastic. We had almost a full house for attendance. They launched a new exciting offer. Well, I wouldn't say offer, but an engagement opportunity for fans for perfect attendance, where they get to have different experiences by making sure that they're, you know, out here supporting all of the athletes on game day. And so I'm really excited to see that carry over into an afternoon game. I think that there will be a lot of energy coming off of some of the games that we have starting at noon. And excited to see what those traditions look like in the stands as well that Fitz is bringing in.
0: Lots of intrigue. Lots of intrigue last week, too, you two. We had a fellow suffer a wardrobe malfunction.
2: We did have a little bit of that. We
0: had a player, you know, lose his lunch
2: drawers
0: on the field. you know, sounded like just a typical Friday night in East Lansing, didn't it, Tim?
2: Oh, no.
1: Well, first of all, it's a little different today because it's a Saturday. Okay,
0: so true.
1: You don't have a work day experience like you did a week ago on a Friday when it was just wildly congested. So this will build back up because when the weather's good, people come over here early. We walk by all the tailgaters coming in over here and all that. I thought it got a little dicey in the fourth quarter when Toledo came back and got the lead. They had dominated play, but a couple of big plays, which is what football's about, right?
0: Yep.
1: It got them back to a 20-19 lead. I didn't think it would stand up, and it didn't. It was short-lived. But it was a competitive game, right? It was a competitive game, and now today, whether it's as competitive or not, I think most people think this is not going to be nearly. But after today, season on.
0: Yeah.
1: After today.
0: Well,
1: season on.
0: We still got to get through this game.
1: They'll get through it.
0: Yeah, yeah.
2: Well, and let's not forget, we're going to have a couple familiar faces again coming back to Spartan Stadium today.
0: Yeah, absolutely. Noah Kim is coming back. And what was it you said earlier in the week on your show, Tim, about Noah Kim?
1: He's in his seventh year of college football.
0: Yeah.
1: I'm sure his dad will be here because every time I saw Noah Kim, he was here. You know, he started five games here
0: mm-hmm.
1: in 2023. He was here in 2022 as a backup. He came in here from Virginia. I always wondered when he committed from Virginia to Michigan State as a quarterback, exactly what did he think it was going to be like here? Because for him to commit like that, you would think you're almost an assured thing as a starting quarterback, which never happened.
0: Yeah.
1: So then he went to Coastal Carolina. Now he's at Eastern Michigan, which is probably a leveling off area. Now he's like a lot of guys who've had injury issues where you go into your eligibility phase with the NCAA. Gee, can you give me another year? Because I couldn't play, blah, blah, blah. You know the whole deal. So he did get this year for Eastern Michigan. They're 1-1. So we'll see how he does today.
0: Yeah, we'll talk about his stats and how Eastern Michigan matches up with us in a little while. It was the first win of the Pat Fitzgerald Michigan State era. He got his 111th victory overall. And, you know, a win's a win, you know, in your debut. You know, there's a lot of butterflies, a lot of jitters. And I know Coach Fitz wanted to improve a few things. But, you know, the one thing I took away from his press conference after the game the other night was a comment he made about reaction versus response.
2: Mm-hmm.
0: And, you know, reacting is, you know, built by emotion. Response comes with a plan. And they certainly had a plan because they scored after every time that some adversity hit them. You know, they gave up a couple of big plays, and after each big play, they came back and scored.
2: And well, I will tell you, it's very refreshing to see a team that, to your point, is reactive in the moment. I think last season with our previous quarterback, we saw a lot of some stalling.

0: playing right in mid-action. There was not a lot of opportunity where pressure was necessarily handled well. Yeah. And it seems like this new coaching administration is doing a great job of kind of resetting that oh crap moment, and now we're getting back out on the play and executing the plays the way that they were supposed to or to be intended to. Mm-hmm.
1: We did. I agree 100% with that. And I think Alessio made a big difference at the end of Michigan State's run last year, and it, certainly not with the victories, because the poor guy was, you know, taking a beating. Oh, but yeah, he stepped up and came back every single time, and I think that's carried over into this new season and the new regime.
2: Although
1: for the Spartans,
2: although it was an issue with injuries,
1: yeah,
2: because Edwards got nicked up a little bit.
0: Yeah.
2: They don't need these guys today. They need them next week.
1: True.
2: And they need them for the next 2 months. That's when they need these guys. So I'll be curious today, if they put this game out of reach in the third quarter, whatever the case may be, how fast are they going to get them off the field?
0: Well, we need to see that happen with Hall, too.
2: Yeah. Hall was the same. Yeah. I mean, that staff would be the first to tell you that the issue they have, like many young staffs with young teams, is we got some good players to play, but the moment one of them goes out or a couple of them go out, is the backup guy going to be able so that we don't lose? Now, you can do that against Eastern Michigan because the backup guys can probably play with them. But next week is, believe me, they want to make certain that they are in a perfect mental state of mind after they get through today, because they know no matter what, they've played two Mid-American Conference teams at home, which, like a lot of other Big Ten schools, it sets you up for the rest of the season where these games are going to be, you know, tough games to play, all of them.
1: You two being Spartan grads, I'm sure that you're both very well read. I'm a big fan of the ancient Greek Spartans, the namesake for our squad here. And I'll tell you what, that next man up mentality comes directly from that. And then when you're in a phalanx and one of your fellow soldiers goes down, it's the next man up to take their spot in the phalanx. And that's what the Spartans are going to need to do. And I think with a different coach this year, I think there's going to be a different edge to them. And I think you'll see all that combining to be a much stronger squad. And we'll see how it goes. Bowl bound is what I'm looking for this year. I want to see 6 wins, Tim.
2: Well, I'm happy for you if they get it. If they get it, I'm all happy for you. If that's what floats your boat,
1: yeah,
2: I'm all happy for you.
1: Listen,
2: I don't ever think in those terms. I never have. I've always get a kick out of people that always ask, well, what would you be satisfied with? If you play a game, you don't want to lose a game.
1: Nope.
2: You want to win every game you play. That's the nature of sports.
1: It's tough being
2: What's
1: a realist.
2: What's the saying? You play to win the game. Yeah. I have no idea how many they're going to win or lose. I have no idea. I'm going to guess they're going to win today. I'll give you that.
1: Well,
2: everybody asked me this last week. So who was the player that was impressed for you the most? That was easy. The kicker.
1: Yeah. We'll talk more about Liam Boyd later
2: the
1: on.
2: Kicker's
1: but man,
2: the
1: what
2: most,
1: a,
2: he's the most
1: what a
2: impressive
1: debut.
2: Because they're going to need him. Not today. They're going to need him beginning the last 10 games of the year. And it looked to me like he's got talent. So
1: we are at Meyer Fan Fest on Munn Field, directly across from Football Church Spartan Stadium. We're happy to be here with you today. This is Steve Goff along with Tim Stout and Alexandra Jaiwook on 94.9 MMQ, the Lansing Sports Network Spartan Tailgate Show, presented by Price Right RV. Look at that. One of the best sales managers in all of the state working for Town Square, and a Spartan alumni of the band, Sarah McHugh. Look at her go. She didn't even hear me say that, but, man, we're hyping her up over here. One of our coworkers, glad to see her today. Boy, I'll tell you what, stat of the game. Looking back, you know, there's a lot of things you could have said for the Shoepan and Sons recycling, Tim. You could have probably picked Liam Boyd's day, 5 for 6 on field goals. The guy comes in like a house of fire, hits 5 field goals. I think he hit a career long, the whole deal. He would have been a great choice, but I think the choice should be pretty obvious for what the stat of the game, courtesy of Shoepan Recycling, should be, Alexandra.
0: That would be Michigan State leads the country in the entire time of possession for week one in football. And I think when you look at all of the noise, the headlines that we're seeing right now in college football, for Michigan State to be in there, for us to hold the ball for, 43 minutes and 16 seconds, I think it was?
1: Wow.
0: For us to be there coming off of the season that we had is impressive. It's exciting for us to be in the title and be able to hold that. And also, it's a nod to our offense. Very excited for them this year.
1: 397 yards of total offense, Tim. 26 first downs. I mean, you expect better production against Eastern. Is that possible?
2: Sure. Toledo's a better team than Eastern. Eastern got beat by San Jose State. So, I mean,
1: the other Spartans.
2: I mean, this is going to be, in my opinion,

0: in something like a 3 or 4 touchdown game today. I mean, it'll be Eastern will play hard. They'll play hard. What do they have to lose? They'll play hard, right?
1: That's the Dean curse, though. Now you put the Dean curse on them.
0: They can't overcome that. And it's a paycheck game, right? It's a paycheck game. It's not as egregious a paycheck game as there was the other night when Miami of Florida played Florida A&M and scored 846 yards. So does that mean that Miami of Florida has the best offense in America?
1: No, it does not.
0: Or does that mean just because their numbers are what they are, look at who they play to get them, which is my big issue with college athletic statistics. Who do you play?
1: Yeah, okay? And from week to week, it could change drastically.
0: I mean, the other thing about the first game that I will give Michigan State credit, because I don't look at this to see what the roses are.
1: Sure.
0: I look at it to see where you're going to get better, because that's where the coaches are. However, they didn't turn the ball over, and they only committed 4 penalties.
1: Yeah.
0: Now, if you can improve on that moving forward, because how many Michigan State teams of the past 4 years have made mistake after mistake after mistake that they stubbed their own foot?
1: Absolutely.
0: So in your first game, no matter who you play, if you didn't turn it over and you only had 4 penalties, to me that gives you something to build upon. I was impressed with Milivojevic. I think he's a game player. I mean, he's going to step up in class the moment he gets out of this thing, right?
1: Of course.
0: But other guys are too. But, you know, he doesn't look to me like he's intimidated at all. He looks like he wants to be a leader. He does have some experience now. If he has a good game today, you know doggone well they are going to play like crazy in South Bend next Saturday, because the stage gets bigger on
1: Absolutely.
0: NBC next Saturday night.
1: Sure,
0: the stage
1: does.
0: Is going to get bigger.
1: Alexandra, what are you most excited to see today?
2: I am most excited to see really I like the synergy, right? You guys got the stats covered. I like to see what goes on the campus, how the campus responds. And so far, it has been a very encouraging sign the way the student body is getting behind. We're seeing the fans show up at the games. I think there's a lot of conversation in past years that, Michigan State doesn't show up for games. They're not here. They can't show up, XYZ. No, we are showing up, and you see that happening. We saw it in week 1. We're going to see it today. And so I think when you have that kind of belief and you have the spirit that this university needs, it will be really exciting to see that back in the stands today. We've got a great day for football. We have a lot of the different corporate partners that are out in support as well.
1: Mm-hmm.
2: And, of course, we'll have a great opportunity to see the offense actually, handle the red zone well, is my hope, and as well as the defense making sure that we're stopping those plays.
1: Absolutely. And, of course, we're fully aware the fans don't jump on the field and win the game for you, but they certainly provide that boost, and the players love to see it.
2: No, but you know,
1: I'm glad
2: that players
1: draw that energy from it and really take it over the top. So I'm hoping MSU's plan of attack includes scoring early and often, Tim. Like you said, they can put up points against a team that's not as good as the one from last week. I'd like to see it. I'd like to see the execution on full display today. I'd like to see them hitting all the cylinders, hitting all the places, and hopefully get to a point where they can rest some of these guys for next week, because that's where the rubber meets the road down in South Bend.
0: I mean, Notre Dame's a 43.5-point favorite in its home opener. I mean, Notre Dame's playing Rice today. I would argue Eastern Michigan might be better than Rice, to be perfectly honest with you.
1: We're about to find out.
0: But we'll get. Here's my other question of the day, Noah Kemp. How many Michigan State football players who dressed today does he know? Because they've changed 62 guys, right, with the portal and the freshmen. He probably doesn't know those guys, right?
1: I wouldn't think.
0: Unless maybe he knows a couple portal guys that were another school.
1: Yeah.
0: And how many of those guys will he say hi to either in pregame or in postgame? I would think no matter how this ends in the postgame, he'll go find – and vice versa. Michigan State will go seek him out and wish him well the rest of the way. It is ironic that way these quarterbacks and the way these players jump around at all these schools, and then you could end up here this fall with 3 former Michigan State quarterbacks playing home games in Spartan Stadium, but
1: Love
0: wearing a
1: story.
0: Different uniform.
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20: Today will be a great day for football at Spartan Stadium. At game time, a mix of clouds and sun with temperatures in the low
0: low 80s in a light southwest wind. For News 10, I'm meteorologist Darren Rockhold.
21: Out there right now, here's what's slowing you down. It's right.

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1: Only slower than normal spot right now, 96 going eastbound west of Portland in Ionia County. That's due to the construction that's out there. No other backups or accidents report at this time. However, you can expect delays on 127 southbound between 69 and the Grand River Saginaw exit due to continued construction there. And that's a look at your traffic.

0: From the Falcon stage inside the Mobile Duckett Brothers studios, this is the Lansing Sports Network Spartan Tailgate Show, presented by Price Right RV. I'm Steve Goff, he's Tim Stout, and the rose at the table of thorns makes her the queen of the show. That's Alexandra Jaiwook. Hello, y'all. Time now, right off the bat, for our Yuengling Spartan Player of the Week. Legendary players deserve a legendary sponsor, and it's a Yuengling Player of the Week, proudly brought to you by America's Oldest Brewery. Boy, I could go for a Yuengling right now.
1: Mm-hmm.
0: Not gonna lie. Several Spartans were forced to step up. You know, we talked about the next man up protocol and both sides of the ball. Sophomore quarterback Alessio Milivojevic, he stepped up. Wide receiver Rodney Bullard played amazingly well, especially for a guy who didn't even know if he'd be playing. And then transfer Cam Edwards had nearly 100 yards rushing and a touchdown. So those are just a few, and that's just the offensive side of the ball. You guys might have some thoughts. It's kind of tough to choose just one player as the Yuengling Spartan Player of the Week. So, Alexandra, who's your pick?
1: Well, last week I had Jordan Hall, and you know what? I still stand by that. I think that was a great pick for the week. I know that he was battling a couple injuries, but you know what? He had four tackles, and he really left his heart and soul on the field. But today, I'm going to go with Trey Bell, and he's a newer face on the team. He is a transfer that we picked up, and he had three tackles, helped carry some of that weight that, you know, when Jordan Hall had to come in and off the field from that injury. We'd like to see him healthy, and to Tim's point, especially healthy next week. So that is going to be my player of the week.
0: So talking about Trey Bell real quick, Tim, this guy, I have heard people say he's like a man among boys out there. You know, he's got the experience and the way he's built, the way he plays. So
2: A lot of these guys are going to be back, trying out in front of these coaches today. Because they know today this is our last chance in game competition to show what we can do before the meat of our season gets underway. So let's see what I can do today when the opportunity presents itself. I think it's hard to pick just one guy from last week. There were a lot of guys that contributed. To your point, the receiver, Bullard, Can they do that? Can they build on that? All of that stuff. You know, the other thing is can they keep the quarterback healthy? That game the other night, the New England, the Seattle game, everybody loves the Seahawks, man, Super Bowl champions, and then the quarterback goes down on the second play, and he goes out. So if he, so you can't, you know, you can't plan for that. I mean, you can't, you can't, you know, play around that. You don't know if it's going to happen or not. So you just got to hope that your key guys are. And Cam Edwards, I liked what I saw from him. He has a couple of moves, frankly, that reminded me a bit of Kenneth Walker. You know, he's shifty. Yeah. He can shift his weight to one side, the left, or the. In other words, if he hits the hole and there's not much of a hole, he can shift to the right or the left, like Walker used to do, and he would, now against Toledo, we could get a few extra yards out of that. My sense is Eastern Michigan better be ready for that today, because if you take him on head-on, you better have the speed to know that he's going to juke to the right or left, because that's how he does what he does.
1: And he's got such a dominant presence on the field as well. You know, it's nice to see that kind of explosive energy, and also very confident energy, too, compared to some of the players that we've had in the past.
0: Absolutely, and some of those players, like Tim mentioned from the past, Kenneth Walker, Junior, or the third, sorry. That's a great comparison, Tim. Good call out of you, because you're right. It almost seems like Cam Edwards is that same combination of speed and power and lateral movement.
2: Well, especially early in the game, I thought Toledo thought they had him stopped. They had him stopped on third and five.
0: Yeah.
2: And there's a mess in the middle, but then he jukes right. By the time they tackle him, now it's a first down.
0: Sure.
2: And I thought, you know, this guy's got a couple of – I hadn't seen him play. I didn't see him play at Connecticut. I hadn't seen him play at practice. Now, he's going to come in here. I don't know if he's 100% because he came out of the game. He got nicked up. So is he healthy enough where they're going to use him as a starter today, or are they going to be conservative with him today? Because Pat Fitzgerald's M.O. is no transparency whatsoever on injuries, okay? Yeah. I mean, he didn't want you to know anything about it. I understand that. Other coaches are that way, too. They want a little mystery as to who are we going to face today.
0: Sure.
2: I'll be curious to see how they use him today, and if they use him, how many carries is he going to get?
1: Well, when we're going up against a team like Eastern, who has such a weak defense as is, I think they're known for giving up, I think it was like 270 yards is the latest stat that I read. That's going to open up a lot of opportunity for the offensive line to kind of let Cam cook a little bit, as the kids say, Be able to feast off of some of these weaknesses that Eastern's defense naturally, you know, just they aren't equipped for. And when you have a player like Cam Edwards that is so mobile, that is so explosive on the field, and very quick thinking, too, we talk about that.

0: reactive comment. This is when we'll get to see him have a little bit of fun on that field ahead of a big game next week on the road.
1: You know, there were a total of 13 new players in that Michigan State starting lineup yesterday, or last weekend.
2: Well, that's why I said, how could you tell, even today, how can you forecast? Because you don't know how good some of these other teams are going to face are. No. I mean, I'll take one road game, Wisconsin. Mm-hmm. I thought Wisconsin looked much better against Notre Dame than I saw Wisconsin a year ago, and yet it was 41-13. But Wisconsin was big, mobile, active. They were in the game for a half, and then big plays beat them. All right, State's got to – so I'm trying to picture, you know, how's State going to go play at Wisconsin when they get over there? How's that going to match up? Watching – I couldn't tell as much on Illinois. I think UCLA, based off what I saw, is not the UCLA we saw a year ago, and yet UCLA came in here and buried them, all right?
1: Yeah.
2: It's a long season for everybody. There's a lot of things are going to happen that, you know, you can't count on. I just think today – two things. They're going to want to run the ball today, and they want to make it clean today like they made it clean last week.
1: We'll talk more about the keys to the game offensively and defensively later on this game, and I want to hear more from Tim on that. But since neither one of these two will commit to a pick for the player of the game from last game, I'm going to go ahead
0: it. I said Trey.
2: Yes, you said the kicker.
1: All right. Well, let's dive into
0: starting
1: the kicker.
0: Starting a little bit of sass already.
1: That was my pick as well. All right. So, yeah, it's hard to argue against that. Liam Boyd, 5 field goals. By the way, it's the 5th time in school history that a kicker made at least 5 field goals in a game. Most recently, Jonathan Kim. Oh, boy, do we miss him. He was an awesome player here. But he had 6 versus Iowa in 2024. Boyd had a career-long 51-yarder that sealed the victory for the Spartans. He also made 4 field goals in the first half, 32, 42, 48, and 35. And he's tied for first in the FBS with North Dakota State's Drew Klein with 5 made field goals. And Klein has played in 2 games. So good for Liam Boyd. And I tell you, Tim, looking at him in the press conference, you could tell he was just... He's not a spotlight guy, but he came in here from Charlotte and lit it on fire
2: last
1: weekend.
2: Not only that, but he boomed them. They went high into the net.
1: Yep.
2: And they were in the middle.
1: Yeah.
2: I mean, it didn't look like there was some kind of a fluke. I hope this thing goes in. He didn't look like that to me at all. He looked to me like an NFL kicker from the standpoint in an NFL offense. If you can get to the other team's 40-yard line, we got a shot to get at least 3 points.
1: Absolutely.
2: Because our kicker can get it that far. And look, when you're going to play the close games, I anticipate that they're going to play. The kicker could make your break at the end of the game for anybody. But it's amazing to me through all the travails through the years of Michigan State football up and down that they seem to always have a place kicker and a punter.
1: Yeah. We are live on Meyer Fan Fest on Munn Field. This is Steve Goff from the Lansing Sports Network. Tim Stout, the Dean of Sports, to my right. The lovely and talented Alexandra Jaiwook to my left from the Lansing Sports Network, and we are enjoying the sunshine with you today for the Lansing Sports Network Spartan Tailgate Show. Let's chat about the Spartans going into the Hall of Fame officially last night.
2: Tico,
1: Tim.
2: Baby.
1: Yeah, our buddy Tico Duckett and one of our proud sponsors, this mobile studio that we're in from time to time or back at the ranch, our studios there brought to you by our friends Tico and Todd, formerly T.J. Duckett, no stranger to plot controversy.
2: No, not at all.
1: Tico inducted into the Hall of Fame last night. You remember watching him.
2: Well, what impresses me about him is he's an entrepreneur. He made it from the ground up out of football. He runs his own business. He's successful. He's a good people person.
1: Yeah.
2: He's good at what he does, right? And he's loyal to Michigan State, certainly. He was a very good player when he played here. Mm-hmm. Very, you know, they used him endlessly back more in the running day. But I'm always impressed with people who don't get anything in life handed to them, but they made it pretty much on their own and built and built and built. He certainly has done that with his business. Good for him.
0: And to go off of that, not only is he that kind of man in the business world, but we see that as the kind of man that he is in the community as well. I mean, he has a large family. He's adopted a few of his children.
1: Yep.
0: He is a very proud donor, a very big philanthropy man. So whenever you see all of those different, I don't know that you would say skill sets, but when you see someone that has continued to bring that character not only on and off the field through their professional development outside of their athletic career, it is very impressive and very admirable to have someone that invested both in their alma mater as well as the community that surrounds it.
1: You know, Tico was

0: also a track and field star.
1: Very good.
0: And if you talk about track and field in the Michigan State Hall of Fame last night, there was quite a bit of representation there.
1: Absolutely.
0: And, Tim, you might be better at remembering these folks than I. Walt Drenth was a head coach there. Also, Sue Ladder Addison was a star there from 75 to 78. Women's cross country and track and field, Leah O'Connor Fallon.
1: She is absolutely top notch. I thought she had a shot at Olympic caliber. She was that good. Mm-hmm. Look, this is not like football where you kind of keep your eye on them, but when she was here, she was a national talent.
0: Yeah.
1: Walt Drenth, you know, he coached both the men's and women's teams. He lives in northern Michigan now. He's a very good interview, too. We called him when he got in to have him on the show, and I didn't know how long it was going to go, but it went a while. he keeps his eye on everything going on. I think he just decided it was time to retire. I mean, For some of those coaches at Michigan State today, they don't have the name, image, and likeness money that the big sports get. They got to kind of, you know, piecemeal their way through
0: sure.
1: to

0: depth that they're nationally competitive, but they do have a few individuals. And,
1: sure.
0: And that, Leah, I remember tremendously. It wasn't that far back either.
2: There was also a couple of basketball stars on that list. Lindsay Bowen, one of the best female basketball players you could possibly ask to see on the court. Where does she go to high school?
0: Dansville.
2: Dansville. I knew it was around here somewhere.
0: Her mother was a secretary at my wife's elementary school.
2: Huh.
0: And every time I would go over there back in the day, so how's Lindsay doing? And that was after she got to Michigan State. Because the angle at the time was, from that small a high school, can she make an impact at a Big Ten school? And she absolutely did.
2: Yeah.
0: She was a very, very, very good, a good person, too. And then, of course, Kalen Lucas, everybody knows about.
2: I was just going to say, yeah, I mean, 2007 to 11, I can tell you that our producer, Tim, was a big fan of Kalen Lucas, had a poster of him in his room and everything growing up. I can see it now. But, yeah, Kalen Lucas, he balled out at Michigan State. He was a great point guard, and I'm not sure what happened after that, if he went on to the pros or not, or if he played overseas.
0: He did a little bit. You know, Tom's had so many guards that are terrific players, from Denzel to Cassius Winston to Jeremy Fair. I mean, it just goes on and on and on. That some of the guys that were really good players, you just don't hear their names as much, even though when they were here. You know, he won a million awards when he was here.
2: Sure.
0: It's hard for me to believe he's been gone 15 years from Michigan State, but he has. Fred Heumann had him on the Sports Live last night at 6 o'clock, and I was watching it a bit. And I thought, Kalen looks a little bit older than what I remember in his basketball. And he had a son with him yesterday. He's got a young son. And, you know, so they're here for the weekend because they're all getting introduced, I think, what is it, halftime of the game? At some point, the Hall of Fame class is getting introduced on the field.
2: There will be a presentation on the field at some point during the Spartan game today. So that's great stuff. The Michigan State 2026 Hall of Fame inductees. Listen to me again. You've got Lindsay Bowen for women's basketball. Leah O'Connor Fallon, women's cross country track and field. Walt Drenth, cross country track and field coach. Tico Duckett, football and track and field. Sue Ladder Addison, track and field, cross country. And Kalen Lucas, men's basketball. And Dan Curry, who played football here from 1955 to 1957.
0: He was a tremendous NFL player. He was a center for Duffy Doherty back in the day, back in the mid-50s.
2: Sure.
0: And as an NFL player, he was a standout.
2: Congratulations to all of the 2026 Michigan State University Hall of Fame inductees. And again, we'll see them on the field a little bit later on. Time now for another break. We'll take a look at our game day forecast courtesy of Elite Landscapes. And it's an elite forecast, I'll tell you what, as well as game day traffic with Feldman Chevrolet. 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
1: 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I'm Steve Goff, and with me are the Lansing Sports Network's Alexandra Jaiwook and the Dean of Sports, multi-time Hall of Fame broadcaster. And according to his family in attendance, which I think you might have paid him a couple bucks, but they all said you were a pretty nice guy, too. Is that accurate?
2: They're lying right through their teeth. Right?
1: Yeah. Well, we're glad to be here with you
2: like
1: anyway,
2: Tim. They
1: like
2: being on campus today.
1: Yeah.
2: Who doesn't like being on campus
1: today? Well,
2: it's
1: a beautiful day. We've got a beautiful stage courtesy of our friends at Feldman Chevrolet. We've got a great mobile studio courtesy of Tico and Todd Duckett and Duckett Brothers. I mean, it's a great day to be here. I wanted to talk a little bit about Eastern Michigan and Michigan State's history. They've got more of a history than MSU has with Toledo.
2: They do.
1: You know, they had 10 games they've played, and right off the bat, MSU 8-0 at home, 2-0 in Ypsilanti, and 1898 on the 8th day of September was the first matchup. MSU won that one 11-7. It was a real barn burner.
2: I saw that one on the Big Ten Network. It was really well done.
1: With the rabbit ears.
2: They didn't have all the whistles and bells they do.
3: Before the couch burnings.
2: I'm surprised that Eastern Michigan University played football in 1898.
1: Yeah.
2: To be perfectly honest with you.
1: Well, I know you're not really from back in that era, but maybe you know this about their university. Are they an ag school like Michigan State?
2: I don't think they are. I mean, they have I know they have a big educational school. Okay. They have a nice campus. They're like every other school of that size. There are some enrollment issues that they've had going through the years. In large measure, that is a commuter school because there are those from the Detroit area that go to school there during the day but then don't live on campus. Mm-hmm. They have an enormous stadium, and it's got a great football field. You know, why they thought it needed to be gray, the field, is beyond me. I watched them play part of their first. They played two home games. I mean, if you call Sacramento State a Mid-American Conference team, and I looked at the size of that sideline when Sacramento State came in Ypsilanti, I said, man, they had to fly all these people here to get beat. And, you know, and Eastern made some plays, and, you know, they were undefeated, so they, you know, first game of the season, and they won that. And San Jose State, who came back a little bit against Southern Cal, then flew to Ypsilanti. They won. San Jose State beat them 27-21. Mm-hmm. And Eastern made mistakes near the end of the game that cost them dearly. When I've seen them play a little bit through the years, because sometimes Brock and I will see them in November in the middle of the week on those Maction games, we'll see them play a little bit. It's mistakes that they would make at crucial times, mm-hmm. or the other team that would make that would decide the game. Today, of course, if Eastern's going to hang in there, they, of course, have got to play a clean game. They know that. I think they're aware of that. I think what they have going for them is their coach has been there 13 years.
1: Sure.
2: Chris Creighton is Fitzgerald likes him a lot. They've known each other a long time. I mean, Creighton is well aware of what it takes and what can happen if things get out of hand playing the bigger schools. They're playing Michigan next year. It's a paycheck game. They need the money. So these games are what they line up. Michigan State, Michigan, they want the win. That's why they play them.
1: I want to talk about that last time that I think it might have been Coach Creighton's first year here. But first, Alexandra, you have some thoughts on Eastern.
3: Yeah, well, they do have one of my favorite NFL players as their alumni, Max Crosby. But it was interesting when I was driving up here, I saw that the Lions, going a little bit off here to pro football, but the Lions had made a little bit of a gap in our salary cap. So now it's the conversations of, oh, okay, let's pick up Max Crosby. We know he's unhappy. So I always just kind of like that little nod to him. And
1: can you imagine Crosby on one side and Hutchinson on the other?
3: It would be a nasty
1: A lot
3: team.
1: Of money on that defensive line, if that's the case, Tim.
2: I don't think that's going to happen at all.
3: No, but you know, you got to insert those rumors once you start hearing a little bit of wiggle room in that salary cap.
2: I'd be curious to know.
3: And he donated, talk about the field, that was a lot of contribution from him as well.
1: That's right.
2: In the world today, who's the highest paid Eastern Michigan player who'll be on the Spartan Stadium, and what's he getting? Because they must have saved up some name, image, and likeness money. Somehow, some way, those guys, Noah Kim can't be coming in there for free, right? I don't know what he's getting. He's not getting what the Michigan State guys get. So when Chris Creighton goes and gets players to be competitive, how does he do it given the resources financially that he has the way the world of this thing works out today?
1: That would be a better question for some of our guests later on in the show.
3: The AD.
1: We'd probably have a way to look at that.

0: give you some insight of what MAC schools are given versus... Nothing stops a MAC school from having the coffers that some of these other schools do, right?
1: Well, I mean, Toledo has a reasonable following at home. Look, none of those MAC schools sell out the stadium. None of them do. Even when they win, they don't. Toledo has a reasonable following because they do have some tradition. And up until maybe this year, I mean, when Jason Candle was their coach before going to UConn, you know, they were winning, and I'd see them on TV. And depending on who they played, when they played, they'd have a crowd. Eastern Michigan has struggled to get fans. They do not have an athletic following.
0: Yeah.
1: They never have. I don't think kids go to school at Eastern Michigan University because you want to see the football team play. That's just not why they're there.
0: Well,
1: but they're Division I. They're in the MAC, okay? Yeah. And they've had their moments, right, where they've been a little better than other years in that. I mean, the one thing they have for this game today, they got a veteran quarterback.
0: Speaking of quarterbacks, when last time that Michigan State and Eastern locked horns was 2014, and it was the 20th of September, and it was the largest margin of victory in the series, and it was a 73-14 rout of the Eagles. It's kind of like that DeWitt Everett game. 73 points on the board.
1: Well, you saw it.
0: I saw it live, local, and late breaking. Was something for sure. But MSU found the end zone on their first five possessions. And Connor Cook threw for two touchdowns and ran for one, all in the first quarter. And then MSU's second and third string quarterback saw action in that game.
1: But that was in the prime D'Antonio era.
0: Oh, prime D'Antonio era.
1: That was the prime D'Antonio era. Mm-hmm. So if that was going to happen, that's when I don't see that happening necessarily.
0: I don't think so either, but that was a pretty strong performance from our Spartans. Not sure if they're going to muster a repeat of that or not, but there's a chance. And we did talk about Noah Kim. He is lining up across the field from us, and he made a good point. How many former I can't think he's got too many former teammates out there still.
1: That's what I'm saying. After the game, I'd be curious, who does he go to first to congratulate or to say hi to? Because obviously there are some of these current Spartans, not many, but a few of them that he would be, because, you know, he wasn't here last year. He was at Coastal Carolina. He was here in 22 and 23. So is there anybody really, he might know a trainer or two, a doctor or two. A groundskeeper or two, you know, what Michigan State people does he want to say hi to before he gets on a bus and goes back to Ypsilanti?
0: Before he's flat on his back and they're helping him up after a sack, you know. This is the Lansing Sports Network Spartan Tailgate Show, all in fun. We're having a good time. Presented by Price Right RV on 94.9 MMQ. I'm Steve, he's Tim. Last but not least, she's Alexandra. All right, I have to give you some credit, Tim, and it's as much as it pains me to do so. Hey, Peter from Ohana. We'll hear from his team later on. Got to give you credit. I don't have the tape to roll because I wasn't prepared. But last week, you made it pretty clear that Michigan State's first possession on offense is going to be Cam Edwards around the outside. Well, guess what it was? Cam Edwards, and you predicted 8 yards. He got 10.
1: Yeah, well,
0: first carry. How about that?
1: He took it as a challenge.
0: He did.
1: And by
0: he
1: the
0: hurt
1: way,
0: the dean.
1: You're going to see the same play today.
0: Yeah, you're going to see. Is that what you think?
1: It's the same play today. All well, right. Worked, it, right? It,
0: well, yeah.
1: It worked.
0: Well, and I'll tell you what. It is time now for the Tommy's Express Car Wash drive of the game. And to me, it goes with that opening drive.
1: Yeah.
0: MSU scored on its first five possessions, but I don't know, Tim, watching new offensive coordinator Nick Sheridan's team take the field was exciting. Interesting story about Nick Sheridan. Do you know where he played football, Alexandra?
2: No, I do not.
0: I'm not going to say the name of the university, but they're down the road from us.
2: Oh, okay. Well, I think they're about to start playing here. Well, actually, we are in game.
1: I'll give you a better one. Who do you think he beat out to be the starting quarterback in middle school?
0: Oh, no.
1: My oldest son.
0: Did he really?
1: Yep.
0: I'll be darned.
1: Small world.
0: It is a small world. Holy.
1: And by the way, he didn't have to be that good to do it either.
0: I'm sure your son appreciates that. Speaking of fathers and sons, we got the Hoover family. We're going to talk to them in a little while, but it's good to see them show up. I like those uniforms they got on representing Sparta Mosquito Control. They're our small business of the week.
2: Right on. Look at that.
0: And interesting story out of these guys. I can't wait to talk to them. But for right now, talking about that Tommy's Express Car Wash drive of the game, man, starting off with that Cam Edwards run that you talked about, Tim, 10 yards and a first down. Then the Spartans took 7 minutes, 13 plays, 63 yards, and Edwards scored his first touchdown as a Spartan.
3: Alessio Milivojevic

0: is out wide left. There's a direct snap to Edwards. To the one, to the goal line, to the end zone. Touchdown, MSU! The first TD of the Pat Fitzgerald era.
1: All right, so Tim, your thoughts on Cam Edwards and the rest of the Spartans opening up the scoring?
2: I mean, last week?
1: Last week.
2: I thought they were going to score 70 at that point.
1: Me too.
2: I thought, well, we wondered. Well, you know, Toledo couldn't get off the field. So if they scored on this drive and it really wasn't all that polished, they're going to score on another. But, you know, Toledo adjusted and hung in there. I still thought that game was going to, you know, it was a 9.5-point spread and they won by 10. So everybody had this thing figured out pretty well. I was surprised Toledo got the lead. I didn't think it was going to last because I thought State can still move the ball. And
1: yeah.
2: State hasn't done everything it can do offensively, but now they're going to open it up a little bit. You know they will. And the game's 60 minutes. It isn't 45, 60.
1: Sure.
2: So State came back and did what it had to do. I'd be surprised if it's that close today. I'd be very surprised.
1: Your thoughts, Alexandra, on last week's scoring?
3: I'd just like to see him finish it. I love the fact that, again, we're in the headlines. I love the fact that we had the largest time of possession for the ball across the country. But going up against a team that has such a, you know, a poor defense, that doesn't have the ability to stop our offense necessarily, we need to actually create some explosive plays, let our teams work, get them energized, and prepare for next week.
1: And you're expecting more of the same offensive from Nick Sheridan, eh?
2: Yeah, I am. Look,
1: how much is he going to reveal in this game versus what he's holding back for Notre Dame or Wisconsin?
2: The way these major college football schedules work for schools of this size, these early games, you know, in your schedule, you got to use them not only to win, but you got to get them. I call them like spring training at baseball. You got to what are you going to do by the end of the day today that when your coaching staff gets together to prepare for Notre Dame? This is what we've learned in the first two games that we did not know. Just by practicing, okay?
1: Right.
2: We didn't know. Now we've seen these guys in action a little bit. So based off what we've seen, these guys have had two games to audition. Now what do we know we can do, what we can't do, what we shouldn't do, what we got to do better, who's going to do it, who's not going to do it, who's hurt, who isn't hurt, all that. I'm sure every staff's the same way. Michigan had to do it differently because they didn't get a warm-up game this week. They had to get ready for Oklahoma, okay? But most of these teams, you know, their first couple of games are what they call paycheck games. Not everyone.
1: Mm-hmm.
2: I mean, Ohio State's got Texas tonight. So, I mean, you know, that schedule for them was a little bit different. But for Michigan State, with a new staff, new players and all that, these two are games where you have to get, in my opinion, a lot out of them, given the fact that the team that you're playing on the road in primetime next week, okay, you're going to know a lot more next, in my opinion. I think it's going to be easier for me to tell you about Michigan State after next week, not after today.
1: Well, since we're not going to Notre Dame, perhaps we should visit Lansing Brewing Company, the three of us, next Saturday.
2: I'm there.
1: And watch the game. What can you tell us about LBC, Alexandra?
3: Can we pick up one of their tailgating packages?
1: Tell me about it.
3: Well, one of their tailgating packages, you're able to place an order ahead of time. So that way we're taking away the hassle of overall cooking. We're taking away the hassle of prepping the food. We have happy guests. We're supporting the community in one of our favorite restaurants, Lansing Brewing Company, right in downtown. 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
1: Look at that. She has the knowledge. Just, man. Now, they've been around almost as long as you have, I think, at LBC downtown Lansing.
3: Sounds... Might be a little bit of a VIP customer. Yeah. Maybe a little bit too much. That's between my credit card and myself.
1: Oh, Miss Jaiwook, right this way. Go ahead, Tim.
2: I was going to say she maybe has her own reserved table. Is there anybody that knows more about Lansing Brewing, at least on this set, than she does?
1: Well, I don't know. You've been around for a while. You've probably had a few pops over there over the years.
2: When I was in college, it was the Coral Gables. Because it was the only place around that had a liquor license. There was no liquor.
3: No way.
2: There was no liquor in East Lansing. And Coral Gables was right on the border with Meridian Township. So if you wanted to get an alcoholic drink, you couldn't do it in East Lansing. You had to go to the Gables or somewhere outside of East Lansing.
3: How?
2: And then, of course, the world. That was just
3: how times have changed. Now we have our friends at Levy in the stadium supplying a nice ice-cold beverage, whether for your son there, where you're not necessarily giving him one, but maybe you're taking a little edge off yourself.
1: Now, Lansing Brewing Company, they've been here a long time, and like Tim Stout, they're a Lansing icon. How about that? And with that, it is time to take another break and a peek at the game day traffic and weather. When we come back, we'll take a look at the keys to the game. That's on the way. We've also got our special guest, Michael Hoover, and his son, Trevor. We'll

0: talk to them as well when we return. Alexandra to my left, he's Tim Stout, and I guess that makes me the rose between two thorns today.
1: Oh,
0: look at that. 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
2: 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I'm Steve Goff, and with me to my left is the Lansing Sports Network's Alexandra Jaiwook, and to my right, the Dean of Sports, multi-time Hall of Fame broadcaster, Tim Stout. And to his right is a guy who's a legend as well.
3: Wow.
2: Hailing from Novi, Michigan, Michael Hoover, owner and operator of Sparta Mosquito Control, our small business of the week here on the Lansing Sports Network Spartan Tailgate Show. Michael, I feel like it's been a long time in the making, and we finally got you here. 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
3: Well, Steve, thank you so much. And if I may, if I can start off with this guy on my left, I just wanted to say, Tim, thank you so much for having us. It is truly an honor. You're the Dean of Sports. You're the longest-running daily sports show in Michigan history. A gold cycle inductee this year, and a long term, this is near and dear to our heart, champion of sports, Children's Miracle Network. 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
2: You don't need it.
3: Now I got money coming out. 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
2: My goodness.
5: Way over the top, believe me. I tried to pay him what I owed him.
2: I see.
5: I said, jeez, if he can do 30 seconds, that'll be fine. If you go longer than that, I can only pay so much. But it's very nice, and the Children's Miracle Network, of course, has been near and dear to the community for many, many years in a variety of ways. I remember when it was founded in 1989, I was never sure it was going to take off because it was up against the Jerry Lewis Telethon for Muscular Dystrophy, which was so dominant in the day. But because of dedicated stations and sponsors, look where the Children's Miracle Network in America
3: absolutely
5: is today. So thank you very much.
3: No, it's
5: very,
3: our pleasure.
5: Very much appreciated.
3: We're honored to be here.
5: Yep.
3: Yeah.
2: So, Michael, back and forth all week on email and phone and stuff where we were talking about, okay, we're going to have Michael, we're going to have his kids, are we going to have one, are we going to have two? It's just you.
3: It's just me.
2: It's the patriarch of the family. That's all right, though. But I do want to hear this story because I think it's very intriguing. How often, number one, do we have players on the opposite sides of the field from both teams, and the poor dad is stuck in the middle wondering, oh my gosh, where do I start? But that's what you've got.
3: We certainly do, and it was 2008. Tyler was a freshman. Trevor was a senior at the Eastern Michigan Eagles, and you'll see today what gear am I wearing, right? And I'm not wearing, I can't wear,
2: you're going neutral.
6: Well, you can make a little bit of correlation there about who you really want.
3: Okay.
5: Well, so, Eastern Michigan's green, too.
3: Yeah.
2: That's true. Green and white. Hey.
3: There, so I can go.
2: You can't lose that one.
6: Eagles, Sparta.
3: All day long, all week long, I've been saying go green, and I'm good.
2: Yeah.
3: So. But I'll tell you the story, the backstory really quick. It was a father's and mother's dream come true. I'll get a little emotional talking about it, but we had over 50 family members here. We had the t-shirts, Battle of the Brothers, and what the coolest thing was is D'Antonio knew, because he recruited Trevor as well, to come as to be a wide receiver, but he knew that his brother was going to be on the field. He made sure that Tyler got on the field as a freshman, so we could say that the two actually played against each other.
2: Man,
3: was just so special.
2: Were they Spartan fans growing up?
3: Tyler was. Tyler went green and white really early. Trevor was more U of M, but then, of course, you know, he came green and white once the family went green and white.
2: I see that. We don't talk about that other university. I'll thank you
5: Tyler
2: to not recruit him.
3: Well, I'll tell you, here's another good story. When Tyler was an All-American out of Novi, he could have went anywhere he wanted in the country.

0: and he chose Coach D and Narduzzi and Michigan State over Michigan. First interview, the first call, this guy right here.
1: Really?
0: Yeah, so I just called him up and said, hey, yeah, welcome. It was pretty cool.
1: He went straight for the top.
2: How many visits did he make?
0: Oh, well, Stanford, Cal, Duke, Northwestern, Alabama, Ohio State. I'll keep going.
2: Everybody. So he was a very good student, too.
0: Yeah, he was a good student.
2: He was a good student.
0: Yeah, he ended up getting his master's in advertising here at State. So, yeah.
2: Not only that, he was here when this whole thing was taking off, too. He was part of the landmark group that for D'Antonio, the group. I mean, I would imagine Michigan saw him. If you nothing else, Michigan was nearby, right?
0: Oh, no. We were in Lloyd Carr's office three or four times.
2: Yeah.
0: And here was this kind of fun. You know, this is one of those backstories where you go, Coach Carr, I asked him this question. I said, are you going to be here for the next 4 years for my son? He did not say no, and he did not say yes. And that was a gentleman's way of saying, I will not be here. Mm-hmm. At the state banquet, he walked up to Tyler. He put his arm around him, and he said, son, you made a great decision.
2: Wow. You know, I know him pretty well. I consider him a pretty good friend. He's struggling, you know, quite a bit with his health. He's been struggling.
0: I did not know that.
2: However, when you talk with him, he's such a genuine person. And listening to him from time to time, whenever you would listen to D'Antonio, who's genuine, and Carr, who's genuine, I would think for a prominent player being heavily recruited by both schools, that's got to be tough. Because you got to say no to one of them.
0: Oh, you do. And at the end of the day, it was tough. Yeah. No, and Notre Dame was not tough to say no to because it was Charlie Weiss at the time. And he thought his Super Bowl ring when he rolled it across the table would impress us, but it did not.
1: What did you see out of the boys early on, say, at high school in Novi? They went to school at...
0: They went to Novi.
1: They went to Novi.
0: We moved around a little bit, but I could tell pretty. I was an athlete. I played college football. My wife is an athlete, so you know it just kind of was in genetically in them. But of course, you know we started when they're 3 years old. We started shooting proper form of basketball, but I could tell they were going to be really good. So I actually took them up to Flint to the Burston Fieldhouse.
1: Oh,
0: and there up there was a guy named Raymond Jones. God rest his soul. But he was coaching a guy named Mateen Cleaves. Anthony Maul, Antonio Smith. These guys would put Trevor and Tyler up on their shoulders and run around the gym with them. How about that? And so the workout, now let me tell you something, that was a whole different level. And, of course, the competition and the level of play, well, it just spurred these boys on to become excellent and be great. And that was something that, you know, we live with every day in our family is, how can we better? How can we be excellent? How can we be the very best person and individual we possibly can be?
2: So what did Trevor decide to say yes to Eastern Michigan?
0: Yep. So originally he was between Central, Toledo, and Eastern, and he just felt like that he had a better opportunity for his skill level. Michigan State, Coach D offered him a preferred walk-on, and he got a little more money at Eastern Michigan. So, you know, a little bit of financial, but also he just kind of felt he did really think about, because he had one more year after he graduated to come play 1 year for Michigan State, but his body was a little bit beat up too. And you know, it's like, you know, Tyler went for the NFL. I'll never forget this story. We were at the Colts, and the first thing that they said is they were talking about the NFL. And, of course, you know, it's overwhelming, but it's also impressive. But the guy said, NFL, not for long. That's what the NFL truly stands for.
2: Would he have done Eastern Michigan differently, or in hindsight, it worked out well for me?
0: I think Eastern Michigan worked out pretty well for him. I mean, his degree carried him. You know, Trevor now owns a company called Reclaim by Design. That is the recycling center over here at Meridian Township. And they recycle millions and millions of pounds. It's a great thing for the community.
2: We're there everything for all the time.
0: Yeah, so Trevor runs that. And that's a business that he and I actually started together back in 2012.
1: My goodness. What a proud father. We are with Michael Hoover, by the way. Father to Tyler and Trevor. And you have a couple of daughters as well?
0: I do. Right? I do. Jessica is our oldest. She's 43. And I was a high school kid having a baby. What can I say?
1: Yeah.
0: And then Taylor Ashton Hoover Wilkie, that's a phenom too. That is your state champ at Novi. She's your MVP. She put the header in the corner right over there to win the game. And then she had an opportunity to play at Michigan State or Eastern Michigan. She opted to study microbiology.
1: Wow.
0: But here's the cool thing about Taylor. She never stopped her athletic. She just qualified for the Boston Marathon, running a 7:10 average. Mile 19, 6 minutes and 40 seconds. Wow.
1: I'm exhausted just hearing that.
2: Where did you play college football?
0: I played at Northwood. I had an opportunity to go to Michigan State.

0: I was a small town kid, Brooklyn, Michigan. We qualified for the state playoffs back then because there's only four teams. And I did win the MVP for the Michigan State football camp, but ultimately I just my dad wanted me to go to Northwood, and of course I respected my dad, and he thought the school was phenomenal, and it was, and it turned out to be a great decision for me, and it was a wonderful experience.
1: Were the girls athletes?
0: Oh, sure, absolutely. Yeah, Jessica, I just said Taylor. She's the Boston Marathon. She was the
1: At the high school level.
0: At the high school level, they didn't go on. Well, Taylor's going to be. Well, she's like what 0.1% of the population to qualify for the Boston Marathon. So it's pretty high level.
2: Michael Hoover, I'm sorry, Tim. Michael Hoover, owner of Sparta Mosquito Control. I wanted to get that in real quick. Go ahead.
1: How did you found the company? I mean, when you at what point? Yeah. You know what? Let's go into business. Let's find our own company. I think this has got an option. And toward that end, my sense is for a successful athletes, there's carryover value into what we learned as a teammate, as a successful athlete, to have some success in business. Fair to say?
0: Absolutely. You couldn't have said it any better. And I think that's one of the best gifts. By having your kids be so disciplined and to continue to strive for excellence and be everything that they possibly can. And we kind of set that standard, and we actually have what we call the Sparta Standard. And there's six things that make up that Sparta Standard. It's on our website at spartamosquito.com. But it definitely plugs in every single day. And our story is very unique on how we became Sparta Mosquito, because we once were a different company. If you got a minute, I'll share it. I'll do it about 30 seconds.
2: Yeah,
1: absolutely.
0: Okay. So here's the story. We always have been entrepreneurs. I started our first business in 1999. We changed the world by being able to figure out a way to recycle all the Tide bottles across the country. We've employed thousands. We've recycled over 1 billion pounds and made sure that we don't have 150 landfills across the country. Eventually, we got into this thing called mosquito. It was a mosquito business. I was on a flight and looking at a magazine, third thing down there, fastest growing company, franchise in the country at the time. It's called Mosquito Squad. And so we said, I hate mosquitoes. And so I took it up, and my wife and I went all in like we always do. We built the business up, 3,500 customers, over $1 million in revenue, 12 trucks, 54 employees. We really did a great thing until the private equity came in, bought it, and said, we're now taking not 3.5%, which we were, now we're taking 20%.
2: Oh!
0: We just looked at each other, and honestly, I think I saw a tear go down my wife's eye and cheek, like, what do we just do? And so we just said, both of us looked at us, and based on principle, we can't do this. We know we're not gonna hand our business over to you. So we said, we're gonna opt out. And we got bought out. Unfortunately, it wasn't quite what we wanted it. We should have gotten, but now we're starting over. We've been doing it for the last couple, 2-3 years now with Sparta Mosquito. So we're back, we're strong, and we're gonna take it back.
2: And we are blessed to have had you join us today. Michael Hoover, father of Tyler, Trevor, Taylor,
0: and Jessica.
2: You
0: got it.
2: Why no T? You just run out of T names?
0: Well, she was the very first one. As I mentioned, I was a single father and a senior in high school, and there's a long story there, but yeah. She's very special to us.
2: Well, that's awesome. You're obviously an awesome father to have such great children.
1: So do you get a chance to watch her run the marathon at all?
0: I'm going. Oh, I will not miss it. And even if she says I can't go, I'll sneak out there and watch her.
1: I mean, it's quite a – I don't know if you've seen it before.
0: I just watched it on TV.
1: My sister just left here. They're from Boston, and like Patriots Day there in the spring. I mean, that thing has grown to what it is today. Qualifying for it's hard enough.
0: Oh, it's amazing. She did it in Vermont, up mountains and hills. But the girl – I even said to her one time, I go, Taylor, and this was a joke, I go – what exactly did mom and dad do to you to want you to hurt yourself so much? Oh. She laughed too, but she's they're all very driven. She's extremely driven.
1: Good for her. Yeah.
2: Michael Hoover, owner of Sparta Mosquito Control, our small business of the week here on the Spartan Tailgate Show. Thank you for joining us, sir.
0: Thank you again.
2: Thanks
0: for having me.
2: Appreciate you.
1: Good to see you.
2: Good
1: luck, everything moving forward. Stay in touch with us. Wish them all well.
0: I will. Thank you.
2: Appreciate him. And we'll be back with more on the Lansing Sports Network Spartan Tailgate Show after this on 94.9 MMQ.

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3: Today will be a great day for football at Spartan Stadium. At game time, a mix of clouds and sun, with temperatures in the low 80s and a light southwest wind. From News 10, I'm meteorologist Darren Rockhold.

0: He was just a very, very good. You know, he's one of those, you know, the lunch pail guys that D'Antonio had early in his career that turned things around here and built the thing.
1: Mm-hmm.
0: You know, everybody talked about D'Antonio's toughness. That kid was the poster child of exactly who he wanted as a tough player.
1: Absolutely.
0: I'd be curious to know how Lloyd Carr recruited him, because I think Lloyd's pretty good at what he does, just like Mark is. But you got two monsters going against each other for one player who's caught in the middle between them geographically.
1: Yeah.
0: So good for Michigan State to get him.
1: It was good to have him on, too. Time now for our offensive keys of the game. I want to jump into this because we've got some more special guests to get to. We got so much going on today. I love our show is just nonstop interviews and action.
2: It's packed with celebrities, starting with Tim and I.
1: I clearly, I'm just, you know, here keeping y'all's egos in check. Our offensive keys to the game are courtesy of our good friend Peter and his amazing crew at Ohana Sushi. Man, you talk about a hard-working guy. Peter is back and forth, and I got to go visit his tent after
2: our
1: show.
2: And you know what I absolutely love about him, too, is that he has a golf cart that he zips around, if you guys haven't seen it on campus, but he also helps those that, you know, have some challenges from a physicality standpoint,
1: sure,
2: walking to and from. So he kind of does like a little courtesy shuffle as well.
1: Very nice. Peter is a great guy. Has three properties, right? Ohana Sushi.
2: Fueled. And
1: Tangy Crab.
2: Yep, Tangy Crab.
1: Beautiful. All right. Thank you, Peter and his team at Ohana Sushi. Now, Tim, what does Michigan State have to do to be successful on the offensive side of the ball today?
0: Well, I think they're, this is almost a carbon copy, a mirror of a week ago,
2: right,
0: of what they wanted to do. What they wanted to do a year week ago, and I mean, look, it sounds like a cliche start to finish, but it is. They want to play what they call a clean game. Don't make any stupid penalties, okay? Don't turn the ball over. Pump the ball cleanly and cover it, okay? All that good stuff. And I think all good teams, they all think first, like how do we run the ball and run the clock? Run the ball, run the clock. If you run the ball and run the clock, as Western Michigan did last week, the other offense cannot get on the field and beat you if they're not on the field. So if Michigan State can sustain the drive like it did in the first drive last week against Toledo, because I thought, are they ever going to – Toledo's defense – ever going to get off the field? Because you can't count on big plays, but you can think, you know, how are we going to sustain this, which I believe will be a key next week against Notre Dame. Whatever shot they got, can they get on the field offensively and keep Notre Dame's quarterback right over there watching from the sideline? And that begins perhaps with some preparation,
1: yeah,
0: today. Now, that sounds a lot like last week, but I think it is a lot like last week. And can you do it with more than one or two running backs, okay? Because you can't have one guy in these big games ahead run the ball 30 times.
1: Well, they had quite a bit of a they went kind of deep on the depth chart for the running backs last game.
0: Well, good for
1: them. And they got to do it again. Yeah, I mean, they have several players.
0: He still threw 34 passes.
1: Yeah.
0: But he threw some of them because he had to, because the game was close and they were behind late in the game.
1: True.
0: So we better get serious about this. We got to get the ball down the field. I think first and foremost, with Sheridan and Fitzgerald at Northwestern, was always a running coach. He, mm-hmm, you know, he knew that we got to run the clock. We have to control the clock, and I'm sure that's what they're going to want to try to do today.
1: Yeah, I just like what I saw last week at the beginning of the game, and I want to see that expanded a little, even if they've got to expand it with second and third string players.
0: Well, now remember, now how much do they want to show Notre Dame?
1: Well, I know that's
0: need
1: exactly right.
0: Why, you know, when I said I was more facetious, oh, they're going to run Cam Edwards to start the game, because you don't need trick plays,
1: correct,
0: to beat these teams. You need to do what you do fundamentally well, and then do it 11 guys deep.
2: Okay, so, Tim, let me ask you this then. How would you balance out, one, not showing all of the cards right ahead of Notre Dame, but also making sure we can clean up some of the stalls that were happening in the red zone? We can get a little bit more rhythm and synergy on the field. How would that work?
0: I mean, obviously, that's a goal today, is don't kick five field goals. If you kick five field goals, the good news is we made 15 points. The bad news is that's five touchdowns that got away,
2: right,
0: when we were down there to,
2: right,
0: score. So obviously, that will be interesting to me to see. When you're in the red zone and whatever, I mean, are you going to throw it on first down? Or is it going to be second and eight? You know what I mean?
2: Yeah.
0: And then is it going to be third and seven? Now what do we do? Okay, so as in previous years, some of those red zone drives, when I meant about the kicker, that's if you got to kick it. But to Alexander's point, yeah, when you're in the red zone, now what are you going to do to score? And Will that be an adjustment from anything they did a week ago? And I have to believe it will be to some degree.
2: Well, and also, like you said earlier in the show, we need to preserve our kicker for the next 10 games. And we cannot keep relying on him, too. So hopefully...

0: There's a little bit more balance. There's a little bit more course correction from what we saw in week one so that we can stop eliminating some of those stalls.
1: To Toledo's credit, Toledo did make some plays.
2: Yeah, right. They did.
1: I mean, they made some plays. I thought, you know, I got to give these guys credit, man. They didn't just bag it once they're down in the red zone. They toughened up, made a few plays. And I think they gambled a little bit that Michigan State was going to be conservative and try to run it in, and when it didn't really work. Look, all you're trying to do is get out of that game, look good, win the game, get out of there, get ready for the next one. That'll be clearly the case today. But absolutely, when we're in the red zone, guys, we got to finish this off. And today they may well do it, right? Maybe they'll do it today.
2: Alexandra, what's the one offensive matchup you're watching from the opening snap?
0: I am watching that control between our offense and their defense. We have to keep them off the field, and I want them to keep it off the field, not in a way that we're able to get the largest time of the ball from a sloppy standpoint, but from a calculated decision-making standpoint, that those plays are being executed the way they were intended, and not, again, having to course correct at the last minute back to a kicker play.
2: We're here at Munn Field across from Spartan Stadium in the middle of Meyer FanFest. He's the Dean of Sports, Tim Stout. You just heard Alexandra Jaiwook. And I'm Steve Goff, just about out of words. So let's get back to the experts and talk X's and O's. Tim, let's switch it up to the defensive keys of the game.
0: Brought to you by our friends at G.L. Wilson Heating and Cooling.
2: Love G.L. Wilson. All right, Tim, what does Michigan State have to do defensively to contain the Eagles?
1: I think the two defensive ends have got to put pressure on Noah Kim. He's quick. I think he's versatile. He's a veteran. He's got a little drive in him today. He knows that. But if he doesn't have a lot of time to set up, then that's going to make it more difficult all the way around. Now, in games like this, usually Michigan State has the talent, in my opinion, defensively, to make those plays. But they didn't blitz a lot last week. I think part of it was Hall was out of there. You know, the other thing is your secondary matchup with their receivers, because they're going to get it next week.
2: Oh, yeah. Okay.
1: You know, before you go at all that, I'll bet State tries to throw the ball deep a couple times today.
2: Of course.
1: Because they may have to throw deep moving forward, and they didn't need to do a lot of that. And I think he can do it, too. Now, whether or not he's got the speed like a Nick Marsh on this group or not, I guess all of that remains to be seen.
2: Yeah.
1: But they didn't do a lot of that last week. What they did was a lot of timing routes last week.
2: And control.
1: And that.
2: Stayed out of control.
1: And he was accurate. He didn't throw an interception last week. But defensively, how many three and outs can you get? Can you get any takeaways?
2: Well, what have you seen from Noah Kim? And, I mean, I know what you said earlier this week on your radio program. If he was that good, why isn't he here?
1: I thought he was serviceable against Sacramento State because he made enough plays to get him four touchdowns. Against San Jose State, it was tougher. That's a bigger school. I mean, look, he's going to have to play the game of his life today to win. I mean, but it's in front of him, and if he does play the game of his life, he'll never forget it.
0: I was
1: right?
0: going to say, you don't think he's coming out here with that motive, though, a little bit of revenge play.
1: Well, he's such a nice kid.
2: Yeah.
1: And his dad, I mean, I only know him, and I bumped into him and his dad. I met his dad at the Graduate Hotel in East Lansing the night before his last spring game.
2: Okay.
1: And his last spring game was the one where, what was it, whoever State's coach was at that, whether it was Tucker or Smith, decided they were going to change quarterbacks for the fall, and
2: yeah.
1: Kim wasn't going to be the guy. And because Kim wasn't going to be the guy, then he transferred to Coastal Carolina.
2: Well, I'll tell you what, 51 of 81 for three touchdowns and one interception over two games, 453 total yards, 276 rushing yards between the two games and three touchdowns. Not world-beating numbers. So what can MSU absolutely not allow?
1: Big play.
2: Big plays over the top.
1: Big play, and don't give them any turnover. Don't give them a short field. You know, don't give them a short. Don't give them any easy ones. Don't give them any, because easy ones will keep them in the game. Toledo got a couple easy ones on big plays, okay? So can you avoid big plays today? Eastern Michigan's got to look at those big plays by Toledo and say, can we do that? Because if we can do that, we can stay in the game, I think.
2: Those are your offensive and defensive keys to the game, courtesy of our friends at Ohana Sushi, which I can see right now, and it's calling my name for the end of our tailgate show, and I'm going to make a beeline right there, Alexandra. You can see it, right? Like, right through the uprights. I'm on my way there. And, of course, our great friends at G.L. Wilson Heating and Cooling. I sure would love to go into one of the homes that they've serviced and enjoy some air conditioning right about now.
0: Absolutely.
2: All right. Those are your offensive and defensive.

0: Defensive keys of the game. We've got some dignitaries joining us in just a few minutes, so stay tuned for that. We'll be back with more on the Lansing Sports Network Spartan Tailgate Show, presented by Price Right RV on Classic Rock 94.9 MMQ and the Lansing Sports Network.
1: Talking to your kids about the dangers of vaping can be hard. 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So here's some drama you could share with your kid. Dude, did you hear about Cassie and Jake? 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
9: Today will be a great day for football at Spartan Stadium. A game time, a mix of clouds and sun, with temperatures in the low 80s and a light southwest wind. From News 10, I'm meteorologist Darren Rockhold.
10: Out there right now,
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12: Just a couple slower than normal spots right now. 127 southbound between 69 and Lake Lansing Road and 96 eastbound west of Portland in Ionia County. That's due to the continued construction in those areas, which will be in place until the end of November.
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10: 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Game day in East Lansing starts right here. 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
13: 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We've got some interviews of the week presented by A&D Auto Repair and a new face and voice to our show, but he's been at it for quite a while behind the scenes and clearly at the gym, too. Jared Kozin, President and Chief Commercial Officer for Spartan Ventures. Did I get that right?
14: You got it right. Thanks so much for having me.
13: Jared, what's the elevator pitch for what Spartan Ventures truly is?
14: We are really a private, not-for-profit, affiliate of Michigan State Athletics. Our job is really to drive revenue and position Michigan State Athletics for success on and off the field.
13: Oh, beautiful. We're on the ground floor now. I love that. So how does Michigan State become a destination for sponsors and players? What's the goal there?
14: I think we got to deliver value. It's about value and it's about service. And we have so many great fans. We have so many great partners. The more that we can over-deliver and provide those great relationships, great experiences for our partners, the more we're going to continue to have success.
15: Jared, you come from a lengthy resume of commercial property success. Now you're stepping into the NCAA world for the first time. How are you leveraging Spartan Ventures, which is one of the first private opportunities in its field? How are you leveraging that against some of the schools that have larger donor bases?
14: Well, look, it's still really new.
15: Yeah.
14: So it's a venture. We've been at it. We officially launched on July 1st. But we are really building relationships in the community, building relationships with national brands. And we are really making sure that we're taking advantages of technologies, business strategy, and analytics to position us for long-term success.
15: I know that a lot of the forthcoming sponsorships and opportunities that are ahead revolve a lot around the digital and the technology side of things. What do you guys see that could be successful ahead that really kind of is on your report card?
14: You know, I think a lot of things, you mentioned digital, 100%. I think 5 years ago, let's say 6 years ago, prior to COVID, partnerships were leading with traditional advertising and supporting with digital. Now we're seeing the lead with digital and the support with traditional. So digital is going to be huge. It's trackable.
15: Right.
14: Our partners can see value, KPIs, return on investment. Those are things that are really, really important as really a lot of brands have a lot of opportunities with a lot of different rights holders to be able to market. That's what's going to be our differentiator, is that focus on digital.
15: And I think that you guys have done a really good job, especially with the new ticketing program, to that trackable point, right? Now we get to have additional opportunities that, hey, if you had perfect attendance record at Spartan Stadium, you get to get XYZ. So we're excited to see what that translates to, especially ahead of the season.
14: Well, I'm glad you mentioned the perfect attendance program. That's something that's really

0: important for us. Our goal is to create a fortress on game day. We want to create the best possible fan experience for our home fans and want to make it a really tough place for opponents to come in and win.
1: I love to hear it.
2: You gave me your resume the other night when we were talking. Well, you didn't give it to me, but as you were talking about all the stops you've made around the country and around the world and all the sports teams you've worked with, how has that experience helped you with your time here at Michigan State?
0: I think until the advent of NIL, college athletics may not have been as commercial as we're seeing today. And professional sports, you know, owned by private ownership has been that way for a really long time. So a lot of the commercial opportunities that we saw several years ago, whether it was digital ticketing, whether it was that shift to more digital marketing, we're bringing a lot of those trends to Michigan State through Spartan Ventures.
2: Alexandra, you have another compelling question yet?
1: Well, other than that, the other thing that I'm curious to see of is going back to the Spartan attendance program. Is that something that you brought in from your property experience in commercial and in pro, or is that something that we're seeing across the board in other NCAA schools?
0: Look, it's a copycat industry.
1: Okay.
0: I'd say for
1: see,
0: me...
1: See, I wouldn't even know better. You could have just taken the lead and run with it.
0: For me, what's always bothered me, whether it was when I was working for professional sports teams or the college space, when you look around and you see too many visiting team fans, right? Mm-hmm. We want to make this a Spartan fortress. Mm-hmm. And so the perfect attendance program, A, it's going to create that fortress for us, but it's going to reward our loyal fans that are coming to every single game. And
1: right.
0: Now through digital ticketing, we want to know who those people are so we can say thank you.
1: Well, and one thing that we heard in the D'Antonio specifically was Spartan Stadium was a hard place to come in and play for those competitors during that era. So I'd love to see us get back to that place under Fitz's leadership as well.
0: Under Fitz's leadership, with our new AD, Dan Bartholomew, I mean, Dan and I talk all the time about we want to create an unbelievable fan experience. We want it to be one of the best places to play in college football and one of the best fan experiences, and we're committed to making that happen for our Spartan fans.
1: I'm excited.
2: Jared Kozin, President and Chief Commercial Officer for Spartan Ventures. Thank you for coming by today.
0: Steve and Alexander, thanks for having me.
2: Oh, my goodness. How cool is that?
1: Very
2: He's
1: exciting.
2: He's one of the coolest dudes, too. He's just so nice. We met him, met up with him last weekend
1: and
2: at the game.
1: And one exciting thing about him is he was actually the one that really helped lead the way for the jersey patch deal, too. That's and in a very clean synergy way, we could have been like Wisconsin with a big old blue, very contrasting patch.
2: Yeah.
1: We have something very seamless. Also a company that is a very big donor and philanthropic partner in the
2: with
1: community as
2: MSU,
1: well.
2: MSU-FCU?
1: Yep.
2: Yeah, there we go. All right. Well, not to be outdone, Michigan State University Athletic Director Dan Bartholomew. To the left of Jared, thanks again for your time today, Dan. Welcome back.
3: Absolutely. It's hard to follow my man Jared, but I'll do the best I can.
2: I can't pick the two of you on the campus must just be a fun thing to watch.
3: It's you know what? One of the things that's been fun here in the first 2 weeks is getting to know my team. And Jared, we've got a guy with a lot of great energy, a lot of positivity, which is important to me. And really somebody who wants to see Spartan Athletics elevate and dream big. And that's what I've been asking everybody to do. Dream big, right? Don't think about what it has been. Think about what it can be.
2: Absolutely.
3: And Jared has really embodied that. And so I'm glad to be his teammate.
4: So, Steve, I told Dan what he sat down. Last Saturday night, my wife and I were up in northern Michigan playing golf, and it's the midnight hour. And she's dozing off a bit, waiting for Michigan to finish a deal.
2: Uh-huh.
4: And I told Dan, it's a true story. I said, the first person I thought about when that game ended, she said, what are you thinking? I said, I'm thinking of Dan Bartholomew, because somewhere, I don't know where he's watching this right now, but with his love for his previous school, he has got to be heartbroken, as we were.
2: Yeah.
4: I didn't graduate from Western, but I was rooting like crazy for him, just because those kids, to me, are student-athletes in the truest sense. They were on the big stage in the big house, and there can't be many Americans who saw that without a rooting interest, and they couldn't have felt bad. I thought about you. I'll say that.
3: Well, thank you. No, I felt that, and I felt that across the country. And you know, I guess what I would tell you is that program has been building towards that moment, and it's because of the leadership of Lance Taylor, the head football coach. And going into this season, when I was the athletic director at Western, he and I talked about what was possible this year with a team. Didn't lose a starter, a returning starter to the transfer portal, right? Coming off a championship, you don't lose a returning starter. You have the reigning MAC Offensive Player of the Year, the reigning postseason MVP, and they didn't leave, right? They stayed. And so we knew what was possible. And so I think what's important and what people need to understand is the world saw that, right? The world saw what's possible for Lance Taylor and for Western Michigan. And frankly,

0: You know, I'm not feeling bad for them right now. I'm feeling bad for Monmouth because that's who has to go into Waldo Stadium today and play them. They've got 11 games ahead of them. They've got Boise State at home. And the goal was the college football playoff. And you know the way that system works. Really, that Boise game is more important than the Michigan game. And their goals are ahead of them. And I know Lance Taylor. He's like a brother to me. And he's going to have that group ready.
1: So, Dan, in the aftermath of this as a Big Ten athletic director, are you satisfied and convinced that in the aftermath of all this, heaven forbid there should be down to the final play today or any other Michigan State game, the clock issue that was big in Ann Arbor Saturday night, that will have been solved to everyone's understanding how these games now are supposed to end relative to clocks on the final play?
0: Well, I think the entire country is paying attention to how that process works now, and credit to the Big Ten for establishing some transparency, some additional transparency into the replay review process, and hopefully that gets sorted out.
1: Do you have much of a background with Eastern Michigan University through the years in any way? And for that matter, is Eastern Michigan athletically much the way Western Michigan was for you, or are they different in a variety of ways?
0: Oh, yeah, no, they play a different brand of football for sure, and it starts with their quarterback, and Noah Kim, who this group knows very well. You know, what's special about Eastern Michigan, particularly in the MAC, is Chris Creighton, right? What a great coach, and it's not often you see somebody come in and elevate a program that dramatically the way he did and then stay and sustain that success. And so when I was at Western, we looked at Eastern Michigan as a really tough out. Now, we were fortunate to beat them, three times during my tenure there, all under Coach Taylor. But they were tough games. And when you got that quarterback running around, he can sling it now. I know Fitz is going to be ready for that.
2: So, Alexandra, do you have a question?
1: Ahead. Fire away.
3: Earlier in the show, I went on a little sidebar about Max Crosby and the influence that he's had on the program, but that kind of brought us into a conversation of how do MAC schools navigate NIL now? Like, what kind of capacity do they have? They're seeing the involvement. Obviously, Toledo has a pretty large following, but when you come into a school like this or you have donors like Max Crosby, what kind of capabilities do you see in that MAC space compared to the Big Ten?
0: You know, honestly, from a strategy standpoint, it's the same.
3: Okay.
0: Right? What you do is you figure out where you are in the space in your league. You want to win the league, right?
3: Right.
0: You figure out where you are in the space. At Western, it was, okay, if we weren't top half, we wanted to be top half. Once we got to top half, we wanted to be top third. It's no different in the Big Ten. The numbers are different, mm-hmm. right? The numbers are different. And your approach to generating the revenue might be different. But in the end, if you want to compete in the MAC or you want to compete in the Big Ten, you've got to resource the roster. And in my opinion, top third is where you want to be if you want to compete.
3: Resource the roster. I like that.
2: All right, Coach, what are you looking for? Coach, listen, he's when he talks, he sounds like a coach. Rah, rah. Dan, what are you looking forward to the most today?
0: I'm excited to see that student section back out. Yeah. I mean, come on. Did you see that last week?
3: Yeah.
0: That was something special. That was something that I have not ever seen in terms of just the numbers and the passion. So I got out on an early run this morning, 7 a.m. I ran by the student line. There were already kids in line. So I'm excited to see that energy again today.
1: So before you go, because we won't see it for the tailgate show, Western Michigan, where you were for 4 years, is an hour away from South Bend. Through those 4 years, did you have much dealings with scheduling any sport in any way in dealing with Notre Dame's athletic department? And is that different dealing with Notre Dame than maybe any other school, whether you were Pitt at Oregon State?
0: Sure. I mean, you know, Notre Dame's an independent, and so they schedule differently, and they do things a little bit differently. And credit to them, because they've got a brand that allows them to do that. we did not play them in football when I was at Western. We did play down there in basketball and a couple of other sports, to your point. 45 minutes from my front door.
1: Did you play hockey them?
0: We played a couple of hockey series as well, and certainly we had a great rivalry with all the Big Ten at Western. I played at Notre Dame a few times when I was at the University of Pittsburgh, including a 6 overtime game where the sprinklers went off in the middle of overtime.
2: Oh, my goodness.
0: All right.
3: At least the power didn't go out. I saw a little bit of that earlier this week.
0: Yeah, sprinklers will shut you down for a little bit.
3: Yeah.
0: I know the history in that stadium, and man, when you're standing there for the national anthem in that stadium, I mean, you look up and you say, man, what a country. And so I'm looking forward to getting back down there.
1: There are 7 of us down there next week. I had 2 go to Notre Dame, so I was down there quite a bit. So we're going down there next week.
2: Right.
1: I wish Notre Dame gave us better tickets. My wife and I met each other at the 1983 Michigan State-Notre Dame game, and State won the game down there that day, 28-20, 1983.
0: Let's get that done again, Tim.
2: Go green, Dan.
1: All right.
2: All right.
0: Thanks, guys.
1: Thanks, Dan.

0: Athletic Director Dan Bartholomew joining us today. Thank you, sir. Jared Kozin from Spartan Ventures as well. Gentlemen, have a great time today watching MSU. 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We will be back after.
1: And we're live here outside the Perez family home just waiting for the... And there they go! Almost on time this morning. Mom is coming out the front door strong with a double-arm kid carry. 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

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Feel that energy. 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

0: It was. I had just finished teaching a class, a sports medicine class, and walked out of the classroom around 9:30, 9:40, and then, you know, everybody was watching something from a computer screen. We didn't have smartphones back then, getting information in real time, but we were getting, obviously, everything a little bit more on a delay, but I'll never forget it.
1: So, Kevin, after the first home game last week, start a new season, there's always something new.
0: Yeah, I mean, the Friday night games, I'll be honest with you, they're not my favorite. It's nothing better than a 3:30 game on a Saturday like this. I mean, this is as good as it gets, in my opinion. You know, we couldn't have Munfield open last week just because of the rain. And, I decided to open up Munfield again. As you know, we haven't done that in probably over a decade. But I heard from enough of our alumni that the memories they had of tailgating out there. So we said, we're going to give it a shot. But we agreed we weren't going to do it when it's wet and you're going to create ruts in the field, because it is used for intramurals later in the week. But anyhow, it's open today. On my morning run, I ran through there and talked to some of the folks that were already tailgating. But I think we got some of the kinks worked out, and I think Coach Fitch got some of the kinks worked out as well, because if you looked at the stats from last week, you would have thought we had won by 30 points or more.
2: Yeah.
0: And so he had some cleaning up to do, but he was pretty fired up in the locker room afterwards.
2: You ever look around at your team that you've assembled here and just kind of think if it's like a Marvel movie, like the assembling the Avengers?
0: Yeah, it's kind of a nice way to but we got it's a big team, and I mean, to put off an event like this and the planning that, you know, you just finished, like tonight we'll finish up, who knows what time, 7:30, 8 o'clock or whatever, and they'll already be getting ready to, granted next week we're away, I think the following week we might be back home, but there's always something to be learned and try to, it's always about continuous improvement. We got a great team that in so many different departments help to pull this off.
2: Tico Duckett, Athletic Hall of Fame inductee.
0: Good to see you, sir. Shake your hand. Hang on a second.
2: President Guskowitz, thanks for joining us today. We'll
3: Kevin.
2: Let you go.
3: Thank
2: say
3: you.
2: Hi to Tico.
0: Go
2: and
0: green.
3: Thank
2: go
3: you,
2: white.
3: President Go white.
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2: 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He's the Dean of Sports, Tim Stout. I'm Steve Goff. 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
3: Go white, Steve.

Def Leppard on a four quarters of classic rock weekends. Yeah, four in a row from Def Leppard as you celebrate the return of football. Rick Allen famously lost his arm in a car accident in 1984 and learned to play with his feet, and Def Leppard stuck with him. I love that fact. Very admirable for Def Leppard. This was 1981, bringing on the heartbreak.

quarters of Classic Rock Weekend. Def Leppard, that's the third quarter right there, Rock of Ages. And now the fourth song, Animal, from the Hysteria album. That album took 3 years to make. This came out in 1987.

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0: Today's National Video Game Day. Are you playing the video games? I'm not good at it. I would play with you. You're like, don't. Don't. It's hard for me. The Mario Kart and everything, I'm always in 12th place and I don't get the controls very easily. I do like that curved chair that you can rock on the floor. That's pretty cool. But National Video Games Day. While you're hanging out, you'll have Asia and Pink Floyd in the background. They're coming up next.
1: 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And you could win it all. The highway to 25K is coming. Enter the highway beginning next Thursday at 8.05 a.m. on 94.9 MMQ.
2: Our mid-Michigan weather forecast for today, a mix of clouds and sun with a high of 82. For tonight, we're partly cloudy with a low near 60. On Sunday, partly to mostly cloudy, a high of 75. Monday, some sunshine, a high of 69. From News 10, I'm First Alert meteorologist Darren Rockle.
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We have a four quarters of classic rock weekend, and there's no pesky overtime around here. We're going to end it in regulation. Four songs in a row from one of your favorite bands, and that will happen again at 3 o'clock. 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
1: Michigan State Police are putting fresh eyes on another haunting cold case, the disappearance of Glenna Jane West from St. Joseph nearly 50 years ago. She was 34, a mother of four, and was last seen near Church Street in 1977. 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

Good afternoon, everyone. Happy Saturday. Happy football being back all weekend long, baby. It's Chris Sadega, and we got a quad block for you.

It's a quad block on this Saturday. We're calling it the Four Quarters of Classic Rock. Yeah, that's what we're doing, folks. In honor of football being back, quad blocks to kick off every hour. Thank you very much.

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2: Our mid-Michigan weather forecast for today, a mix of clouds and sun with a high of 82. For tonight, we're partly cloudy with a low near 60. On Sunday, partly to mostly cloudy, a high of 75. Monday, some sunshine, a high of 69. From News 10, I'm First Alert meteorologist Darren Rockle.
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1: Western Michigan University may still have a bone to pick with the University of Michigan, the NCAA, and whoever found that mysterious extra second on the clock. 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

It is the most wonderful time of the year where I get to give you quad blocks and call it the four quarters of classic rock, baby. Yeah. Welcome back, football.

football officially in our lives until mid-February. I can't be happier. The greatest time ever. And in honor of that, I'm giving you Quad Blocks to kick off every hour, which means one more from those boys named Journey.

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Bruce Springsteen says, hey, I'm not slowing down. I expect to see him tour again. He's even told the media, why slow down if I can still do it? I mean, that dude runs out there and does like 3-hour shows. Even Paul McCartney's like, please slow down. You're making us all look bad. It's pretty incredible. Guy just keeps himself in shape, even though I feel like every tour he gets hurt.

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0: Remember when beauty pageants used to be all the rage? I feel like when I was growing up in the 80s and 90s, like it was probably like the can't miss thing when it was on television, right? It's like, hey, wherever state you grew up in, let's go Miss Maine. I don't think Miss Maine ever did too well. Anyways, how about celebrities that got their start in beauty pageants? Quite a few of them, maybe ones you did not expect to hear about. Now, you may know about Vanessa Williams. You may know about Halle Berry, but how about this one? Oprah Winfrey. She won Miss Black Tennessee in 1972, a year after she became the first black female anchor on Nashville's news stations. How about Kathy Lee Gifford? She won Maryland's Junior Miss in 1970. How about Diane Sawyer? America's Junior Miss in 1963. She represented Kentucky. Michelle Pfeiffer on there. Linda Carter. Yeah. Wonder Woman. She won Miss World USA in 1972 while representing Arizona. Good on all y'all.
1: 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No matter how you say it, it's a lot of money. And you could win it all. The highway to 25K is coming. Enter the highway beginning next Thursday at 8.05 a.m. on 94.9 MMQ.
2: Tonight, we're partly cloudy, a low of 61. On Sunday, plan on some sunshine, just a small chance of an afternoon shower popping up, a high of 76. On Monday, mostly sunny, a high near 70. Rain showers Tuesday, and the chance of a storm, a high of 82. From News 10, I'm meteorologist Darren Rockhole.

Well, I'll tell you this. We are just about 2 weeks past the 50th anniversary of Boston's debut album. And here's a few from that album.

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Good evening, rock stars. It's Danka. Happy football weekend. The first full football weekend on the calendar. We've had college football for a couple weeks now, including week zero, of course, and Michigan stealing a game. We had the NFL that kicked off Wednesday night with my Patriots. And then, of course, the wild Australian game. I love it. Just, we're going to play a game in every country at some point. It's going to be awesome. Anyways, we're kicking off every hour with a quad block. Our four quarters of classic rock, baby.

Eagles never did a Super Bowl halftime show. However, were asked to do the 2008 Super Bowl. They ultimately declined the invitation. Tom Petty ended up doing it instead.

Coming at you next, we have the answer to everyone's question. What is the most popular beer in America? That in three songs.

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0: Well, I'll tell you this. According to a new report, boy, is this a sign of the times. According to a new report, America's most favorite beer. You know what it is? Michelob Ultra. Oh, boy. Yeah, not a lot of flavor in that beer, but you know what else? Doesn't have a lot of calories, and people enjoy that, especially if they want to enjoy a few beers. It's followed by Bud Light, then Stella Artois, then Bud Full Flavor, Guinness, Coors Light, Busch Light, Miller Light, Blue Moon, and Corona. Boy, have the times changed. I can't imagine 20 years ago someone saying, hey, I bet you Michelob Ultra is America's favorite beer. Well, there you go. Reports are in. By the way, the state that drinks the most beer, Wisconsin. Congratulations, folks.
1: 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No matter how you say it, it's a lot of money. And you could win it all. The highway to 25K is coming. Enter the highway beginning next Thursday at 8:05 a.m. on 94.9 MMQ.

Save the date, folks. April 7th, 2028, the Beatles, a four-film cinematic event scheduled to release. All four of them on the same day scheduled to release. That'll be wild.

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1: Michigan State Police are putting fresh eyes on another haunting cold case, the disappearance of Glenna Jane West from St. Joseph nearly 50 years ago. She was 34, a mother of four, and was last seen near Church Street in 1977. 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

All right, my weekend friends, it's Sedanka. Final hour on this Saturday. Final quad block for you. Four quarters of classic rock coming your way right now. We're kind of, well, we're a quarter in. Second quarter about to start. It's the crew.

Closing out our final quarter on this four quarters of classic rock weekend. Though we'll have more for you tomorrow, gearing up for a fun day in the NFL. Well, actually, by the time I talk to you tomorrow, we'll be well into that day on the NFL. Oh, I love opening weekend in the NFL. So fun.

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Coming up next, it's an ultimate list of the greatest villains of all time on TV and movies. And you know what, folks? We're going to judge it, as we always do. That's coming up in 3 songs.

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Entertainment Weekly put out a list of the greatest TV and movie villains of all time. And I will tell you this, it's pretty great. It really is. No, they did a great job. I'll give you five from both. Hannibal Lecter, the Joker, Voldemort, Scar, Patrick Bateman. Those are all great from movies, like wonderful ones. Now, they also have Dr. Evil on here, which is kind of lame, to be honest with you. But those ones are wonderful, those top five. How about the top five for TV shows? Mr. Burns, thank you. That's a great one for The Simpsons. That's great. That's a very good pick. It's because he's a lovable evil man. King Joffrey from Game of Thrones. Everyone in the world hates him. Livia Soprano, the worst character from The Sopranos. Great to have her on there. The Trinity Killer. Oh, one of the greatest villains of all time from Dexter. And Ben Linus from Lost. Oh, I hated his character so much. Drove me crazy. I will say, typically, sometimes I just want to nitpick these lists. This is a

0: Mostly sunny, a high near 70, rain showers Tuesday, and the chance of a storm, a high of 82. From News 10, I'm meteorologist Darren Rockhol.
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All right, rock stars, it's Anika saying goodbye. Thank you so much for hanging with me today. Look forward to doing it all again with you tomorrow on an NFL Sunday. More quad blocks coming your way as well. Here's some Steve Miller Band. I'll talk to you then.

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1: Western Michigan University may still have a bone to pick with the University of Michigan, the NCAA, and whoever found that mysterious extra second on the clock. But even after that football heartburn, WMU has plenty to brag about. 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